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2: Hey, this is Micah Tyler. I want to be perfect. I look around at the people next to me. I look on social media and over again, I see this perfect picture of someone's life. And I think to myself, God, when other people are brave, all I see is fear in my life. And then I remember that it's God's perfect love that casts out that fear. I feel like every time that I make a turn, it is heading down another broken road when I remember that God has a perfect plan for my life. See, at the end of the day, when we throw up our hands and we confess the places that we fall short, that's when God's perfect love shows up and loves us perfectly.

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2: 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I haven't seen my couch since Tuesday. 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
1: After a decade marked by profound personal loss, Allison Bixby, a professional communication professor and certified journal facilitator, rediscovered hope through a simple practice, writing honestly and reflecting through the images and metaphors of scripture. She believes that this process not only helped her navigate overwhelming sorrow, but also helped her to rebuild a renewed sense of faith, identity, and wholeness. Let's talk about it. Allison Bixby, welcome to the show and thank you for joining me today.
2: Oh, thank you so much for having me. I'm really excited to be here.
1: Absolutely. So what do you believe is the reason why you wrote the resource entitled Journaling as a Spiritual Practice? What motivated your work?
2: It really came out of my own personal struggle that season that was difficult for our family. And I felt like I had lost my connection to God. And so journaling was helping me reconnect to God. I just got really passionate.
1: What distinguishes spiritual journaling from just keeping a diary or recording daily events?
2: Yeah, that's a good question. So I think the difference is, whereas maybe typical Dear Diary journaling is just kind of putting all of your thoughts on the page, I think journaling as a spiritual practice also includes an element of listening for the nudges from the Holy Spirit, listening for the gentle whisper of God in response to what you're actually writing on the page.
1: How can journaling help people become more aware then of God's presence in just ordinary daily moments?
2: So one of my favorite journaling questions to start with is, God, where did I see you, hear you, or sense you today? And that question alone kind of helps me pay attention and become aware more of what God may be up to in my life. And then I think also just the simple act of slowing down long enough to write is also what enables us to hear from God, to sense his presence a bit more, because we live such crazy, fast, busy lives that unless we're intentional to slow down, we can miss a lot of what he's up to.
1: Allison, what role does silence and reflection play in the journaling process?
2: I think it plays a really vital role. In fact, one of my favorite things to do before I journal is take just 30 seconds to a minute to sit in a little bit of quiet and to really slow and deepen my breathing so that I can invite some of that quiet into that moment. And it is amazing what even just those few moments can do to really help me better connect in my journal.
1: When we think about spiritual leaders throughout history, what do you think they taught us about the value of written reflection and self-examination?
2: I think about the Bible, right? And I think about Jesus calling himself the Word and how there's that, you know, idea that words are important to God. We have the whole of Scripture that shows us that. And then also throughout Scripture, we have that directive to remember. And it's really hard to remember if all we're ever doing is trying to stuff it all into our brain. It becomes a lot easier for our minds to remember actually when we write things down. And then, of course, we have that record for it as well. But as you look over Christian history, there's so many people who left their writings behind for us. And I think that's a testament to the power of writing things down, and also what that does to bless future generations when we have those available to us.
1: How did the story of Elijah meeting God in that gentle whisper help you and change the way you might have thought about where and how God shows up, especially in painful seasons?
2: I think there may be a tendency in painful seasons, at least it was true for me, that somehow it was a punishment what was happening to us, that God was angry or disappointed in me, and that's why bad things were happening. And we know that that's not true, but it can feel that way as we try to wrestle with and explain and understand our difficulties. And I saw a little bit of that in Elijah's story. What I really love is God invites him out onto the mountainside. And I think Elijah may have had a similar mindset because God first sent, you know, the earthquake and the fire and all of that. And God's not in any of those destructive forces that we might characterize as angry. Instead, God shows up in that gentle whisper. And it just totally shifted the way I thought about how God could be showing up in my own life. And it's a lot easier to reconnect with a God who we understand is gentle, especially in our suffering and in our pain, than if we're convinced he's just angry and disappointed in us.
1: You talk about journaling through the scripture's metaphors. What's different about writing your way into these images instead of just reading them.
2: Images like what we see in metaphor or experiences like that gentle whisper, they give minds experience because we all know what it's like to have somebody whisper in our ear. And when we read that, yeah, it's really encouraging. But when we take the time to write through that and write our response to it, we're giving our minds another opportunity to really process that image, that idea, that reality. And what we know neurologically is when we write, we're asking multiple regions of our brain to work together. And when all those parts of our brain are working together, it actually promotes some integration, which is actually what leads us into some healing for our minds. And so while reading something is always really beneficial, that act of writing actually does take it a step further.
1: So someone may be saying, Allison, Michael, like, really? We need one more thing to add to our plate. Read? Are you kidding me? We listen to the recordings of scripture. We don't even have time to sit down and read the Bible. How do you expect us to sit down and begin to write? How would you encourage that person?
2: So my encouragement would be take 5 minutes. Most of my journaling happens whether I'm waiting in car line to pick my kids up or I'm waiting for an appointment or when I've poured my first cup of coffee and I've got 5 minutes to, you know, think before the day starts. Even those 5 minutes can be so profoundly meaningful. And I think as you get in those repetitions of 5 minutes here and 5 minutes there, you will start to experience the benefits and then be drawn to it and want to make it a more regular rhythm.
1: And then talk about that, though, making it a regular rhythm. Sometimes we can start something today and then it just becomes hard. The discipline and the practice of that just is very, very hard. How did you continue to engage and to keep up that habit for yourself?
2: Some people find this answer kind of interesting, but it really is about finding other people. So some community that also values journaling. And I know we think of journaling as a private, personal activity that doesn't involve others. And I completely agree that what you put on the pages of your journal is yours and yours between you and God. But if you even have one friend who also is interested in developing that rhythm, to reach out and say, hey, could we just kind of hold each other accountable and be like, hey, how's your journaling going? That really for me was how I have continued to maintain that rhythm. I have an online journaling community that I meet with a couple of Saturdays a month. And that has put such wind in my sails to keep that practice up because I'm so inspired when I hear other people talking about their journaling. It really helps me keep that practice in view.
1: How can journaling deepen a person's understanding of scripture?
2: I think it deepens our understanding because we're actually slowing down and we're thinking through something and we're responding to it with what we're writing and that response piece of it, that writing down, well, here's what I think about this. Or I start seeing those things in front of me, it promotes understanding. And when I've got those questions, that often prompts me to dig a little bit deeper. And if I don't know the answer to a question that comes to mind, then I go and seek out, you know, a resource that may help me answer those questions about scripture so that I gain that deeper understanding. And it's also a time where I invite the Holy Spirit to speak to me as I'm journaling and as I'm writing and to give me some greater understanding that I might otherwise miss.
1: Journaling might be helpful in discerning important life decisions or calling. Right?
2: Oh, absolutely. And just to be able to see it plainly in front of me, it gives me a clarity that if I'm just letting it kind of circulate in my mind, it's often hard to see because it's right there alongside the million other thoughts running through my mind. And so if it's down on paper, the clarity that I'm able to pull from there, from my journal, is often so much more than if I'm just thinking it through.
1: In what ways can writing help people process difficult emotions such as grief, anger, fear, or even disappointment?
2: I think what it helps you do is begin to name those feelings, those fears, those insecurities, whatever emotion it is you're dealing with. We know from decades of research, there's so much power in just saying, this is what I'm feeling. This is what this feels like. This is why maybe I don't like it, or it's uncomfortable, or it's hard, or here's where I'm finding some hope, even in the midst of this really hard thing. When we can put a name, when we can put language to something, it begins to be easier for us to understand it, and then even for our brains to process it, which takes us down that path of healing.
1: How do you believe that gratitude journaling affects a person's spiritual outlook and overall well-being?
2: Gratitude journaling is so helpful. It does shift the narrative. Gratitude actually asks us to turn that script around and say, okay, but what is good here? What are the things I can be grateful for that are full of joy and life and the Lord's goodness, just creating a well of life in your soul? I think that's what gratitude journaling is so good for.
1: So in our world of technology, the question does beg, Allison. So are you, when you're talking about journaling, right, you could be referring to putting pen to paper. You could be talking about somebody typing on their laptop or taking notes on their phone, or even voice recording, in a sense. What do you have to say about that?
2: Absolutely think any form or fashion that is getting you to take the words and ideas out of your mind and put them down somewhere, whether that's a physical piece of paper or something digital, I highly encourage it and I'm all for it. And in fact, in my own practice, I do both. I have physical journals that I write in, but I also have apps on my phone where I can upload pictures and put text along with it, can even do voice recordings. All of that is an act of reflection and an act of journaling, and I am all on board for any and all of it.
1: So a lot of people may feel intimidated, even though we said, hey, you can write it, you can type it, you can record it, but they might feel intimidated by journaling, however they have to do it, and assume that it may be complicated. How does the image of coming to the table help take pressure off and make this a practice that feels doable?
2: So when I think of a table, I think of being served a meal. And if somebody else especially has prepared that meal, there's not a lot I have to do other than come, sit down, pick up my utensils, and begin eating. And I really think of journaling in that same sense, where God is laying out this table for us to come and meet Him on the pages of our journal. All we've got to do is pick up the pen and start writing down the first word. And then often what I find is that God meets me there and the Holy Spirit just guides that experience and makes it this really nourishing meal that I can enjoy, that I don't have to worry about producing or being perfect at or any of those things that we're often tempted to feel pressured by. But it's really just a feast that God's laying out for us to meet Him in.
1: What are some of the signs that a journaling practice is really contributing to our spiritual growth?
2: What I've noticed in my own life is when something happens that kind of trips me up a little bit or is upsetting or difficult, now my brain stops me. My mind pauses and goes, okay, wait a minute. Maybe this is something worth journaling about, or maybe there's a different narrative here than the one I'm thinking right off of the bat. It just has slowed me down in my own internal processes so that it gives me time to respond to life with grace, with questions and curiosity rather than just reactivity.
1: You describe journaling as something that shapes us over time, not overnight. What changes then have you seen both in yourself and maybe some others when this journaling becomes a steady rhythm in our lives?
2: I see the light bulbs go off for people. My favorite are people who come to me and say, Allison, journaling is not my thing. And I'm like, all right, well, let's just try this for 5 minutes and see what happens. And when you see that light go off after the 5 minutes where they're thinking, oh, wait, I can do this. This was meaningful. That's always one of the first changes I see. And when somebody kind of catches that wind of, oh, I can do this, that's always the first kind of step I see that gets people more into a rhythm of it, because they start craving that insight. They start wanting to do the thing that they're like, oh, I can do this. I have seen people who have been able to process really hard parts of their story because they've taken up this practice of journaling. Again, not that it happens overnight, not that it makes everything all of a sudden amazing, but it does help them gain some clarity and some insight and find some meaning in the things that they have experienced. And they've been able to share that maybe with me or sometimes even the other people in their lives that are really important to them, where it's been hard to have a conversation about something. And they'll tell me, I was finally able to put words to what I wanted to tell that person. Those have been some really profound moments.
1: Well, how can we learn more? Where can we get a copy of your resource?
2: You can find Journaling as a Spiritual Practice on Amazon or any of the other online book retailers. 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It can connect you to all kinds of other journaling resources as well, because my mission, my goal is to inspire as many people as possible to take pen to page. So I'm always offering up different ways for people to do that.
1: Allison Bixby, thank you so much for joining me today.
2: Absolutely. Thank you so much for having me.
1: And thank you for listening. Won't you join me again? I'm your host, Michael Leach, and I'm praying for you and praying that the rest of your day is wonderful.
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1: Hey, I'm David Leonard. I wrote this song in a season where I was asking myself if I was really living the life God called me to live. Not the life that looks successful on the outside, but the one that's faithful on the inside. It came from the deep desire I think we all carry to stand before the Father one day and hear the words, "Well done." This song is for anyone who's trying to stay on the path, even when it's hard. Anyone choosing faith over fear, obedience over comfort. And my hope is that it reminds you that every step of faith matters, and God sees it all.

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0: 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He was a proclaimed Muslim. By the end of it, I asked him, I said, are you okay? 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And he said, I feel something. 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And I just pray he gets saved, and I pray he's listening to the same radio station I'm listening to.
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1: Hey guys, Phil Wickham here. I'm just taking that beautiful hymn that we all know and love, Amazing Grace, added a new chorus and a new bridge to it. I love this song so much, and when I did some reading about it, I realized that this song, you guys, was written by a slave trader. And in the middle of a storm, he cried out to God, saying, God, if you help me, I give my life to you. And after that moment, he survived the storm, and little by little, he understood what that prayer meant. He gave his life to Jesus, and Jesus changed his life. He went on to becoming a pastor and a minister and someone who spoke out against slavery. It's a testament to the grace of God at work in someone's life. And though we're not all slave traders, we all are in need of God's grace. And that's why I think this song has connected with so many people over the years. And I invite you all to sing it out with me.

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3: If you are going to have a medical emergency on an airplane, you know, mid-flight, you definitely want these twin sisters on your side. Nicole is a nurse, and her twin, Lindsay, is a firefighter and a paramedic. And the twins are now in their late 20s, and they were on a flight, and they ended up saving the life of a woman who was suffering a diabetic emergency on that same plane. You see, this woman was found unresponsive inside of the restroom. It was one of those things where they announced to the whole plane, maybe you've heard this on a flight, do we have medical personnel on board? We need you right now. And the twins actually responded so fast. They weren't sitting together. They couldn't get seats together. But you've never seen two women move faster to help. And when they got to the woman, they heard a beep, beep, beep, a beeping going on. So they knew it was a blood sugar monitor. And so they said, you know, can we get some sugar packets from the coffee station? And they took the sugar and put it under her tongue. And they stayed with her for 45 minutes until the plane landed. And the lady's life was saved because these twins were right there on board. They thought really quick. They knew what to do and saved her life. And that's what I call the best news ever.
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2: 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That's so weird. 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Just be aware that people are probably walking around looking at your veins and judging them.
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2: I'm struggling, single mom, three kids in college, and I'm thinking about the expense of buying some food for my kids that they need at college. And my son's roommate is worse off than we are, and I'm thinking about picking up some extra food for him. I get this revelation that this is a way of giving spiritual food to others. And if I'm willing to go spend $25 to give some food and snacks to my son's dorm, I should be also willing to share that $25 is going to feed how many people that are going to hear your radio station. I don't have surplus. I'm giving from what I don't have, but I feel that God will multiply it.
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0: I'm Keith Stevens along with Donna Cruz, and welcome to a place where encouragement becomes contagious. Keep the faith.
1: Relationships are special gifts, but they take a lot of work. They take communication, intentionality, and a good bit of emotional energy. So as you listen to this hour of Keep the Faith, we hope you'll be infused with a good bit of encouragement to help you make your relationships even stronger.
2: I've got a good spiritual relationship, and I've got a great spouse, and I've got my Labrador Retriever, Max. And Max licks my face when I'm insecure or tired. And I'll say, no, you're in deficit. We don't always need FaceTime. FaceTime's great. A great lunch or a great dinner, eyeball-to-eyeball contact, can't beat it. But there's also phone calls. There's also Skype. And you know what else? Texting's not bad.
3: Lost your way, lost your cool, then you straight up lost your mind. Tried so hard to stay ahead, but you keep falling behind.
4: My mother-in-law, and in a nutshell, we spent 20 years. I held her at arm's length, and I brought the story to her of how I felt a distance from us and how I had reached out to her and how beautifully she had embraced me. So I gave her the story, and the tears started to flow, first hers and then mine.
3: Maybe

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If you want healthy, loving relationships on the home front with friends and family and everybody else, you've got to exert yourself. You've got to walk into that place that might seem a little bit scary.

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1: Our growth is found at the edge of our comfort zone. 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
1: I'm Donna Cruz. In a world of texting and social media, having meaningful conversations can be a lost art these days, even with your own family. Patty Reed is working to change that. She's a coach in what she calls conversational intelligence and has written a new book called Face-to-Face, Smart Conversations with Yourself, Your Teenager, and Your Young Adult.
2: I remember a time when I had just moved my daughter into Harlem for her second year at school, but we had a great weekend. I took her shopping, and that all went great until it didn't, and it was time to leave. Well, my flight got canceled, and that was a big meltdown for her because she had these additional plans, and I kind of maybe got in the way. I had to really step back and think, you know, what is going on here? What is going on with her? What is it doing inside of me? And obviously needed to talk to God about that and figure that out. And so she's really good at reconnecting, resolving conflict, and she just was not budging. So I thought, okay, what can I do to break the ice here, to get this conversation going again? So basically what I did was I grabbed an umbrella and I walked in her room and I said, would you come stand under my umbrella with me? And of course she laughed and it broke the ice. And really what I was saying was, hey, I want to hear you. I want to hear your side. I want to hear what you have going on, because I may have misunderstood something, and I want to hear what is going on. And at that point, emotions had settled down so we could have a better conversation.

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2: 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And actually, it was. When I called, they told me to stop.

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4: 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That's next on Keep the

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1: I'm Brandy Lene. You don't get married to just get a roommate. You want a soulmate. Bob Goff is a New York Times best-selling author and has been married to Maria for decades. He says there are ways to keep relationships fresh and alive.
2: One of the things that I've experienced with sweet Maria is that she could not be more different than me. But I'm not trying to be like her, and she's not trying to be like me. We're trying to be like Jesus. You can get all worn out by building consensus. What do you think? What do you think? What do you think? I don't know if you've experienced this before, but like trying to get everybody on the same page, I'm like, don't. Get on your page. And then staple all your pages together. So one of the things that we've tried to do in our marriages, actually be present. So we just toss this baseball around, literally while we're talking. I mean, you answer the cell phone, you'll lose teeth. And to speak well of each other. Yes, have you seen, what she's doing? Have you heard what this friend is doing? To speak well of each other in your marriage. It's just saying the truth, and then you'll see what you're looking for. I've been thinking

0: Some stories make you laugh. Some make you think. Steve Brown's often do both. Here's one now. Thanks to our friends over at Key Life for helping to make encouragement contagious on Keep the Faith.
1: 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And finally, an Irishman climbed out of the car behind him, sauntered up to his window and said, "Excuse me for asking, but was it a particular shade of green you were waiting for?" 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Was it a particular shade of green you were waiting for? I'm Steve Brown. You think about that. 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
7: My father went to heaven. Some months later, my mom began to date someone else, and he came out of the house wearing my father's cowboy hat. For me, it was everything because this was my father's hat.

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1: Hi, I'm Keith Stevens. If you've wondered how in the world you're going to get past a hard circumstance in a relationship, it's okay. You're not alone. Lisa Whittle has called it the hard good, referring to all the good on the other side of the struggle. And that's even the name of her newest book. Lisa has taken this journey before many times and understands how to deal with the emotions. And she says sometimes deferring your feelings instead of burying them or expressing them may be the right approach.
2: There was a moment where an emotion came to me because of a circumstance that I was faced with right there. My father went to heaven. Some months later, my mom began to date someone else. Where we were going to the lake that day, he had come to visit my mother, and he came out of the house wearing my father's cowboy hat. And he was really wearing it innocently, didn't think anything of it, really just needed a hat for the day. But for me, it was everything, because this was my father's hat. And it was the hat that I'd seen him sweat in, and the hat that he'd been in pictures in. And you know, for me, it was everything. And so in that moment, I have to tell you, I wanted to shut down like crazy. And we had this whole day ahead of us, this lake day, we're supposed to play and have fun and all these things ahead of us. And I just wanted to emotionally shut down. I wanted to rip the cowboy hat off his head, and I wanted to do all of these things. I knew in that moment that I had that choice. I could shut down or I could show up. And that didn't mean, showing up didn't mean being overly jovial that he had the hat on. I didn't have to pretend I loved it, but I did in that moment, for everyone's sake, including my own, because I didn't want to ruin the whole day. I knew that some deep breathing could help. I knew that a prayer in that moment could help. And then later that night, I went home, and I will never forget, I laid my head on the pillow that night and I cried myself to sleep, because the emotions are real and we need to feel them. But sometimes we can defer them even for a few hours to process them alone and in a proper place. When the

0: in my heart.
1: You know, what I've tried to do is, ever since the kids have been little, get up in the morning and cook breakfast. When I'm home, I'm cooking pancakes or frying eggs or doing something, and it gives me time with the kids at the table, and we say a prayer, we send them off, we bless them when they go out the door, and you know, that's like a devotional. That is a devotional to me. You know, we've tried different devotional books and stuff, but I think the kids, that's part of just living it out, being with them, letting them see that there's love there and that their parents are trying to walk this out to the best of their abilities.
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Rodriguez with an encouraging thought on Keep the Faith. Sometimes what a person needs is not a brilliant mind, but a patient heart that listens.

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2: 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And I prayed and I prayed and I prayed that God would bring somebody into my life to help show me some light. And a week after I prayed, I met my now fiance. 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And I thank God every day for answering that prayer, because I was done. Lost you.

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1: We don't have to have it all together. Here's your positive thought this morning. God's strength is made perfect in your weakness. That's amazing, right? When we say, God, you do it. 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
2: Life 360 is a tattletale.
3: Yeah, it sounds like it.
2: Yeah. So for those of you who don't know, Life 360 is an app that basically, for me, we have the family circle. My sons, my daughters, my wife and I are all on this. And Life 360 keeps track of where you are, where you go, how much traveling you do, that sort of thing. It'll tell you how many trips you've made in a week. How many unsafe maneuvers you've made, how many times you've sped, and it will tell you the speed you're going. And like, you know, for my daughter, that is just sheer absolute horror because she's got a lead foot. But the sad part was I realized last week I went like 9 days with doing absolutely nothing. I get this little star badge from Life 360 saying, congratulations, you're the safest driver of the week. You just drove back and forth to work. So I just need a little reminder that I have no life whatsoever.
3: No, I love that you didn't roll through any stop signs and you didn't, you know, turn on red when you weren't supposed to. I love that you did that.
2: Yeah, that drives.
3: You used your blinker? That's amazing.
2: Yeah, that drives my family crazy. It's like, well, grandpa's driving. Well, grandpa's never been in an accident.
3: There you go. See, I love. But also, I am never getting that app. That sounds terrible.
2: Yeah.
3: That's my hit will be like, Kristen hit 5 curbs this week.
2: Well, the other part is, I would love to hear the things. It's Kristen spent 5 hours with her horn engaged.
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1: Yeah, we know that your kids are awesome, and we want to hear all about them. 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
1: Oh, it's going to be such a great day today. It's 6:54.
2: I heard somebody say this the other day, and I can't unhear it. I keep thinking about it. Huh. They said, the chapters that I would have chosen to skip became the soil that God used to grow me.
0: Whoa.
2: Right?
0: Wow.
2: Because sometimes there's, it's so hard. And you're like, oh my gosh, God, when is this going to end? I want to, like, if I knew the things that I had to go through in my life, I would for sure have hit skip, right?
0: Yep.
2: But those are the moments that God really uses to grow us. And when I think back on all the really, really hard times and I see who God constructed me to be through it, and how he changed me and transformed me into who he needed me to be afterwards through that, I'm kind of amazed. You know, if I had the choice, I would have said, no, I don't want to do that.
0: Yep.
2: And God knows better. And that's why he lets us go through all those really hard things.
0: I think this kind of comes back to that whole thing for me is, what's the lesson here, Lord?
2: Yeah.
0: So give that to me. What is that again?
2: The chapters I would have chosen to skip mm-hmm. became the soil God used to grow me.
0: I think we're just going to post that on our Facebook page.
2: Yeah.
0: What is your response to that statement?
2: Yeah. Okay. It's the DJ Hangout on Facebook.
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2: Do not make me do this. They were doing this in the hallway the other day, and it's ridiculous. No.
1: What? It's so fun.
2: No. This is, okay, this is, it's another TikTok thing. You give me a phrase, and what am I supposed to do?
1: Okay, so you have to say, wow, okay, in a supportive tone.
0: Okay. Now? Okay.
1: Here. Oh, that was it?
0: Stand by. Wow. Okay.
1: Oh, yeah, that was pretty good. Mm-hmm. All right, can you do it angry?
2: Can I do it angry? I can do anything angry. Wow. Okay.
1: That was very good. Guys, hire him. Can you do it nervous?
2: Wow, okay.
1: You're getting a master class in voice acting right now. Mm. How about disappointed?
2: Wow, okay.
1: Yeah. Nailed it. Mm-hmm. Nailed it.
0: You know, I got a degree in dramatic arts, right?
1: Yeah, yes. Well, I didn't get a degree in it, but I did do the dramatic arts. Yeah.
0: I have a degree in theater. I am a thespian.
1: I was part of the National Thespian Society.
0: Were you really? Nerd.
1: Yes.
0: We used to make fun of people like you.
1: Oh my gosh, that was literally you. You ding dong.
2: What? Wow. Okay.
1: Wow, I even have a pin.
0: Wow. You know, there's counseling available.
1: Wow. Okay.
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0: Have you ever done a digital detox?
2: Yes, many times.
0: It can improve anxiety, depression, and insomnia by between 14 and 24%.
2: Oh my goodness. No, I believe that. I have timers on my phone for everything because then it just closes, and I don't do before bed and I don't do when I wake up.
0: Right. There are two things though we're doing that is sabotaging our digital detox.
2: Oh, okay.
0: One, we don't make it a habit.
2: Mm-hmm.
0: And two, we don't carry out the discipline once we come back to it. It sounds like you've got that part licked because you do have the timers and things just shut down. We'll go like a couple of days without any digital influence whatsoever. And then, okay, that was fun. And then never do it again.
2: Yeah. Or like we just go back to it full throttle.
0: Yeah, sure.
2: I think that it's the same way when you cut sugar, right? Mm-hmm. So like if you cut sugar and then you're done with your 40 days of no sugar or whatever it is, then you can't just add sugar back in full blown.
0: No, don't do that.
2: You want to just have like a little tiny bit of sugar, you know? So I think it's the same way with the digital stuff.
0: I'm curious, how did you develop your discipline of digital detox? That digital discipline. Share it with us.
2: Oh, okay. Chime in on the DJ Hangout on Facebook.
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1: Remember this, no matter what you face today, it's your positive thought this morning. 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He always has been, and he always will be. 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

0: So when you say father, are you talking earthly father or heavenly father?
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0: You're going to have to explain that to me.
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1: Hey, it's 8:28. I saw this video the other day. This girl was saying, oh, you know, people will be like, oh, no one's coming to save you. And I'm like, false. My dad is coming. I watched a video. At first, I was like, yes, my dad always shows up. Never has not shown up immediately when I've called. And then, and I know this is going to embarrass you just a little bit.
0: Okay.
1: But then I thought about you, Skip. I was thinking, my goodness, Skip is such a good dad. Like, he shows up. You have three adult children. It doesn't matter what's going on. They're in all different places, different states. You fly to them. You drive to them. If they need something, you drop everything and you show up. And I was thinking, you need to hear that. I don't know, like, I feel like sometimes we don't hear it enough, but you're a really good dad and your kids definitely know that.
0: Honestly, that means the world to me, because there are so many things in this world that you can do wrong, and so many things in their lifetime that I've done wrong that I'm spending the rest of my life trying to make good for it. As my wife always points out, they're the ones that are going to be picking out a retirement home, so you got to be good to them now.
1: Wait, that's true. Yeah.
0: But the thing is, when you first mentioned that, I immediately equated it to our Heavenly Father, because our Heavenly Father is always there. He is always going to be there to rescue us. Sometimes when we don't know we need to be rescued.
1: Exactly. That's the example, right? And so that's our goal as parents, who we want to look like. Well, none of us are perfect, but I feel like you're really shows your kids, like, hey, God loves me too, because my dad here on earth is loving me so well.
0: I'm going to write this down and actually send it off to him as a lovely little reminder for the next time I do something really ridiculous and embarrassing.
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4: 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I'm David Leister with Pillar Missions. 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

0: trying to make this drive to work a little bit more bearable. 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
1: It kind of feels like there's a lot going on all the time, and life can feel really heavy and overwhelming. We get that, and that's why we want to offer something that is life-changing. Prayer. It really is. It makes a difference. And if you're going through something, we want to pray for you and with you. We even have a prayer wall right there on the website. So go ahead, fill out the prayer request section, and then your Star family will be praying for you.

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2: Coffee time? It's 8:52.
3: So the upshot is your house, at least for a moment, was absolutely pristinely clean, right?
2: Mm-hmm. Yeah, the biggest perk. The biggest perk. If you ever wanted to do a deep cleaning of your house, may I suggest a little stomach bug?
3: The stomach bug, like Barfy Kids and the whole nine yards?
2: Yep.
3: Wow. Okay.
2: You never clean as good as you do after they've had the stomach bug. And then while I was deep cleaning everything, because, you know, then I'm like carpet cleaner, you know, I'm like cleaning the carpet, I got my machine out. Then I was like, well, the rugs. And then I'm like, well, the couch too. I should do the couch. And then obviously the floors. Then I deep cleaned, obviously, bathrooms, kitchen. I'm like, well, I'm in here. I should clean the top of the fridge and then the top of the microwave. And, you know, like, oh, wait, maybe we should get in between these little cracks in the stove, like the stove.
3: Wow.
2: I cleaned baseboards. I was like, things I didn't even know could possibly be cleaned. I cleaned. I was like on a roll.
3: Wow.
2: My house is pristine.
3: Well, how long did that last?
2: Well, until they woke up the next day.
3: Oh, okay.
2: And then they took all the toys out.
3: Yeah, that was done. all the toys, and they had baby slobber on it and barf remnants.
2: Yeah,
3: and
2: like my husband sat on my couch, and I just cleaned that couch. It was so clean. It had like the nice lines, and then he sat in it. Like, can't you guys go anywhere else?
3: So, okay, a couple of things I noticed from this story. First of all, it's remarkably reminiscent of if you give a moose a muffin. And two, you actually have like your own personal carpet cleaner?
2: Yeah, I asked for that for Christmas a couple years ago.
3: Huh.
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6: 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I haven't seen my couch since Tuesday. 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
2: Matt's timing is perfect. 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
1: Hey, this is Randy James from Hopeful. We wrote Everything Is Better as a reminder that no matter what you're walking through, the storms, the chaos, the struggles, there's real hope because of Jesus. This song is a picture of what life looks like when you're living in the center of God's will. And remember, even when the night feels heavy,

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3: If you are going to have a medical emergency on an airplane, you know, mid-flight, you definitely want these twin sisters on your side. Nicole is a nurse, and her twin, Lindsay, is a firefighter and a paramedic. And the twins are now in their late 20s, and they were on a flight, and they ended up saving the life of a woman who was suffering a diabetic emergency on that same plane. You see, this woman was found unresponsive inside of the restroom. It was one of those things where they announced to the whole plane, maybe you've heard this on a flight, do we have medical personnel on board? We need you right now. And the twins actually responded so fast. They weren't sitting together. They couldn't get seats together. But you've never seen two women move faster to help. And when they got to the woman, they heard a beep, beep, beep, a beeping going on. So they knew it was a blood sugar monitor. And so they said, you know, can we get some sugar packets from the coffee station? And they took the sugar and put it under her tongue. And they stayed with her for 45 minutes until the plane landed. And the lady's life was saved because these twins were right there on board. They thought really quick. They knew what to do and saved her life. And that's what I call the best news ever.
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3: You know that your kid is awesome, and we want to know too. 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
1: It's 9:50. We'll keep you company.
2: I'm kind of panicking a little bit.
1: Oh.
2: I think I forgot how to write.
1: What?
2: We spend so much time typing everything. All of our communication. Think about all of our communication. If it's not face-to-face and by voice,
1: right?
2: How is it? It's done.
1: Typing.
2: Digitally.
1: Texting.
2: So this morning, I was making some notes before you got here about stuff I wanted to go over, and I had to sit there and think about it, going like, what does a Y look like?
1: What?
2: It's just...
1: Okay, that's weird.
2: I mean, you know, okay, now my writing is bad, right? You know my writing is bad, right?
1: Right.
2: I mean, but look at...
1: Oh, so what letters were you trying to write?
2: Look, it's so bad.
1: Asking for a friend.
2: Yeah, it's so bad. I wrote a note to myself and I looked at it the next day and I could not figure out what I had
1: written.
2: You're
1: like, what did I write here?
2: No.
1: You know what's annoying is when I take my time and I write so neatly, my husband still cannot read what I wrote.
2: Oh, no.
1: I'm like, you're joking. There's no way you can't read this. He's like, I have no idea what letters you're writing. I tried so hard.
2: Yeah. Printing in capital letters is the best way for me to communicate with somebody. If you notice,
1: yeah.
2: if I send you a note handwritten, it's printed in all caps.
1: Right.
2: I got pulled into my boss's office one time for yelling at a coworker. And I'm like,
1: why?
2: What are you talking about? Look at this note. And I had written her a note about something and it was printed in all caps. You're yelling at her. No, I'm not. I write. Yeah, have you seen my writing? It's horrible.
1: Oh, my goodness.
2: So I took that same note and I sat there in front of my boss's desk and I wrote it out and I handed it to him. And he looked at it. He goes, yeah, just print.
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2: Secondary IDs to log on to stuff. 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
3: That's right.
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1: Hey there, my name is Brant. So glad you're listening. Producer Sherry's here. We talk a lot about forgiveness. I got a question about forgiving ourselves. Why that's so difficult. I want to respond to that email. We'll talk about that. Great music for you too. Very encouraging. So glad you're here.

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2: So the guy who's trying to live forever, he wears the t-shirt, says don't die. He's a Silicon Valley millionaire.
3: Yeah,
2: billionaire,
3: I remember, yeah.
2: So he spends like $1 million a year on his health, like to optimize everything. Mm-hmm. He's just been diagnosed with an incurable autoimmune disease that affects his digestion and everything.
3: I did not hear that. Wow.
2: Yeah, I just read that. Mm. And that can be caused too. Part of that can be stress and anxiety. It weighs a role in that. I just thought I'd mention it because most people realize like this is a flawed project. And you feel for the guy. I feel for the guy.
3: Yeah.
2: Because you might have $1 billion, but if you're just trying to hang on to life, you're not actually living. You're not going to have the joy. You're going to be stressed out. Everything has to be optimized. I honestly feel for the guy.
1: Whether it's the heat of summer or a challenge you're facing. What?

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4: What? 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
4: Sure.
2: And you can get three buns for free with them. There are two drops. One is last week. The next one is next week.
4: Is this like a code or like some sort of scavenger hunt?
2: I don't have the mental firepower.
4: Pringles, it's too much.
2: Needed to buy these hot dog buns.

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2: Whether you're listening in Bennett or Boulder, you're welcome here.
1: This is a great question. Tessa asked this question. She's 22 years old, and she's just learning stuff in college and whatnot. But she was wondering about forgiveness and how you forgive yourself for things. And it's a great question. It's a deep question. There's a lot of stuff going on there, and I can't pretend to cover everything. But I did read recently, somebody was saying, sometimes we blame ourselves because it feels like somebody's got to be blamed. And mercy, when you accept mercy, it makes you really vulnerable. I've done this. I've experienced this where I've been let off the hook and I still want to blame myself because it feels like there's something. Accepting just mercy, the grace of God is humbling. So I think there's something to that. That doesn't totally answer your question, Tess. I just think it's a factor. And leaning into God's grace, legitimately making myself vulnerable to that is a big step.

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1: Hey, a little heads up from the world of American football. I've been talking about other football.
2: Yes.
1: This is the last American football free month for the next 8 months.
2: Oh, that's right, because August will start.
1: It kicks back up.
2: Yeah. Okay. You seem concerned about it, or?
1: I'm not ready for this.
2: You're not ready to get back into it already? It feels like we never had a break.
1: That's what I feel like. And I was just thinking, what does it feel like for the players?
2: Like, yeah. Oh, here we go with this again.
1: I feel like we should take a year off, like a sabbatical year.
2: I'm sure they would enjoy
1: that. I think it would do us all good, just to recalibrate. Just give us a little break.
2: Let us breathe.
1: Let your body heal.
2: Let our minds heal.
1: Let us just save some money and
2: just
1: reconnect with our families.
2: A break.
1: Yeah, just everybody take just a year off, and then we'll see you next year.
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2: Hey there, my name is Brant. Producer Sherry is here too. If you're new to the show, it's pretty unique. 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
3: And that could be like that kind of...
4: Yeah.
3: All within an hour.
2: Yeah, exactly. But yeah. That's just who we are. That's why. And we're very thankful you're here. And thanks for putting up with us and hopefully becoming friends.

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1: Hey, I'm David Leonard. I wrote this song in a season where I was asking myself if I was really living the life God called me to live. Not the life that looks successful on the outside, but the one that's faithful on the inside. It came from the deep desire I think we all carry to stand before the Father one day and hear the words, "Well done." This song is for anyone who's trying to stay on the path, even when it's hard. Anyone choosing faith over fear, obedience over comfort. And my hope is that it reminds you that every step of faith matters, and God sees it all.

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2: Are you ready to sing along? 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
3: 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I think you maybe added that.
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2: Maybe you can relate to this. I don't know. But sometimes it felt like I'm getting ready for something. Like I'm backstage and I'm getting ready for life to kick in. I'm going to get everything set up. Okay. Everything's set up on stage. Let's go. Let's get this thing. The show will start at some point. Like, it's already here. Life is already here. It's how you spend your days. It's not after you get everything just right. Once everybody's perfectly healthy, once finances are exactly where we need them to be, and then I've got that thing, and then we got that whole... It doesn't work like that. It's now. Like, the time that I have is limited, and I get to seek goodness and beauty and truth, and I get to talk to the Lord, and I get to treasure the people around me, and I have to do it now.

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3: 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I want a faith like Paul. 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
2: Hey, Mile High. We're happy you're here.
3: Okay, gird yourself because you are about to hear something that's going to shock you.
2: Okay.
3: To your core. And this is because I'm a shock jock. I'm one of those shock jocks that you hear about. And I keep it clean, but I shock.
2: Yeah.
3: And so, you know, a lot of people eating like strawberries and stuff.
2: Yeah.
3: This time of year.
2: Tis the season.
3: Strawberries aren't berries.
2: Okay.
3: Botanically speaking. Mm-hmm. You know what are berries?
2: What?
3: Bananas.
2: Interesting.
3: Yeah.
2: That is interesting.
3: The fact you can look it up.
2: Okay.
3: Yeah. And then when you're having strawberries, you can go, hey.
2: Or if someone's eating bananas.
3: Yeah. You can be like, are those berries? And they're like, no, these are bananas. Like, ha!
2: No. Okay. So that's what I was going to say. Is perhaps not as confrontational as you just did.
3: Emerge
2: but it is
3: from
2: nice
3: the picnic as the winner.
2: Okay. See, this is not.
3: You
2: good.
3: Have won that's the not conversation.
2: A pleasant, that's not a pleasant summer. Mm-hmm. I don't know if you do it that way. And if you do, please don't bring up the Brand Hanson Show.
3: This is why I don't get invited this summer.

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2: Let me tell you about my dog, Cozy. She's real good.
3: Yeah. Someone just commented that they hadn't heard you talk about Cozy.
2: Oh, really?
3: Yes.
2: Well, she's still the goodest girl.
3: Good.
2: She's fluffy.
3: Uh-huh.
2: She's the golden retriever. She's a good girl. She trusts me.
3: Mm-hmm.
2: And trust everybody. Trust me. Does she understand me entirely? I don't think so. I don't think she understands what's going on behind it. I don't think she thinks about our mortgage. Mm. I don't think she knows what that is or what a deductible is or anything like what anything about that.
3: Mm-hmm.
2: But she trusts me. And I was thinking about that with respect to trusting the Lord. I don't understand everything about him. Mm. I can't. His ways are not my ways. I can't get my head around everything. I can't. And to wait to trust him is going to be a mistake. I can trust him now.
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1: 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Mm-hmm. People around us need good news.

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2: 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The sad part was, I realized last week I went like 9 days with doing absolutely nothing. I get this little star badge from Life 360 saying, congratulations, you're the safest driver of the week. 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
1: Hey, if you need a little inspiration today, I got this from Alyssa. I don't know if she wrote this or just passed it along to me knowing that I wanted to hear something like this.
2: Mm-hmm.
1: She's talking my language here as far as inspiration goes. Lord of the Rings.
2: Okay.
1: Think about it. In your own struggle, maybe you feel misunderstood. Maybe you're trying to do the right thing and you're up against it. She said Frodo only had 8 fellow sojourners who understood what was going on.
2: Mm-hmm.
1: That's it. And only one friend really got it.
2: Mm.
1: That was Sam, of course.
2: Yeah.
1: And there are hundreds of thousands of opponents violently standing against him. And she said, you don't need to marshal all your social media followers to support you right now. You don't need total approval from everybody. It's like, just wake up every morning and take the ring a little further. Do your thing.
2: Yeah, that's great.
1: I love that. And you can just lean on the people who are closest to you, who get it. And the last thing she concluded with, and I don't know if Alyssa wrote this or somebody, but I was like, thank you. She said, you know what? Also, we learned from that story, there is an end point to this journey. It does come to an end.
2: Mm-hmm.
1: And you'll eventually be able to throw your burden into the fire and then just be done with it. This is not going to, whatever you're going through, it's not going to last forever.
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2: I asked people who are like in their 20s, like, what's something you used to think that old people did that wasn't cool, but actually is cool? You realize now it's cool.
3: Okay.
2: And some of the stuff they said, one of them was eating an early dinner.
3: Mm-hmm.
2: 5 p.m.
3: Okay.
2: That to me is dinner time in my head.
3: Mm-hmm.
2: To this day.
3: Yeah.
2: Because that's how I was raised. We had dinner at like 5.
3: We did too.
2: Supper.
3: Yeah.
2: Did you supper, call it supper?
3: Yeah, we did call it supper. Yeah.
2: Yep.
3: It was supper time.
2: Yeah, you would have dinner. That'd be like Sunday dinner.
3: Yes.
2: But you had supper at 5 each day.
3: Yeah, yeah.
2: And in my mind, when somebody's like, yeah, dinner, well, you know, we'll get together at 6:30, probably have dinner at 7, 7:30. I'm like, what are you doing to me?
3: Yeah, my whole world. It took me so long to be able to make that make sense in my head.
2: Yeah, I still can. So to me, it's still awesome. And if you go to a restaurant or something, you usually get in and it's not a big crowd. And
3: oh, we're so old.
2: We are. They said it was cool.

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2: So a lot of what we do here on the show is just remind you of stuff, and it's things I need to be reminded of too. How about asking God for wisdom today, now? Ask Him for wisdom. He promises He'll give it if we seek it. And it's something that is absolutely life-giving, will save you a lot of pain, will save the people around you a lot of pain if you have wisdom. And why not ask? And why not keep asking? Yeah.

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2: Okay, here we go. Can you do the intro for this teacher?
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2: So my wife said, "Are you even listening to me?" 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
2: All right. I feel good.
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2: Hey, thanks.
5: That's pretty good.
2: I feel good about myself right now.
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1: Whether you're listening in Fort Collins or South Denver, you're welcome here.
0: How amazing is this? There was a guy who had to explain who Christians were to the most powerful person in the world. Mm-hmm. And it happened a long time ago. His name is Justin, and he sent a letter to the Emperor of Rome at the time to explain who Christians were. And the way he explained it, he said, "We pray for our enemies and try to persuade those who hate us." He was describing, like, if you want to know who Christians are, we're the people who pray for our enemies. So you may have noticed, like, we're in your kingdom. I just think it's so cool. I wish that could be something we would say today. Like, hey, if you want to know who the Christians are, well, obviously.
1: A defining character.
0: Yeah, we're the ones who love our enemies. There you go. That's who we are, obviously.

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1: Hey guys, Phil Wickham here. I'm just taking that beautiful hymn that we all know and love, Amazing Grace, added a new chorus and a new bridge to it. I love this song so much, and when I did some reading about it, I realized that this song, you guys, was written by a slave trader. And in the middle of a storm, he cried out to God, saying, God, if you help me, I give my life to you. And after that moment, he survived the storm, and little by little, he understood what that prayer meant. He gave his life to Jesus, and Jesus changed his life. He went on to becoming a pastor and a minister and someone who spoke out against slavery. It's a testament to the grace of God at work in someone's life. And though we're not all slave traders, we all are in need of God's grace. And that's why I think this song's connected with so many people over the years. And I invite you all to sing it out with me.

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3: If you are going to have a medical emergency on an airplane, you know, mid-flight, you definitely want these twin sisters on your side. Nicole is a nurse, and her twin, Lindsay, is a firefighter and a paramedic. And the twins are now in their late 20s, and they were on a flight, and they ended up saving the life of a woman who was suffering a diabetic emergency on that same plane. You see, this woman was found unresponsive inside of the restroom. It was one of those things where they announced to the whole plane, maybe you've heard this on a flight, do we have medical personnel on board? We need you right now. And the twins actually responded so fast. They weren't sitting together. They couldn't get seats together. But you've never seen two women move faster to help. And when they got to the woman, they heard a beep, beep, beep, a beeping going on. So they knew it was a blood sugar monitor. And so they said, you know, can we get some sugar packets from the coffee station? And they took the sugar and put it under her tongue. And they stayed with her for 45 minutes until the plane landed. And the lady's life was saved because these twins were right there on board. They thought really quick. They knew what to do and saved her life. And that's what I call the best news ever.
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2: The younger guys look at me. My name is Brant, by the way. They look at me for social tips because they've seen how I am smooth socially.
3: Where?
2: Just when I'm out and about. And so they're like, how do you do it?
3: Yes.
2: And so I want to do a little role play here.
3: Okay.
2: If you don't mind, we'll be like at a business thing where a crowd's mingling.
3: Yeah, yeah.
2: Okay, and then up front there's like food area. Yes. We don't know each other.
3: Okay. Yes.
2: And then I'll show you how to make this work. You just bring up something interesting to talk about that everybody can relate to.
3: Mm-hmm.
2: So you
3: this
2: be
3: is you showing young men how to do this.
2: Yeah.
3: Okay, got it.
2: Here's how, watch this.
3: All right, yeah. Hi, my name is Sherry. What's your name?
2: Funny thing about the word intestines, if you spell it out, Sherry, is that what you said?
3: Yes. What was your name again?
2: Every letter in the word is in there twice. It's like one of the only words like that where you got two of each in the word intestines. And the funny thing about that is like each one of us has two.
3: Mm-hmm. What was your name again?
2: My name is Brant.
3: Okay.
2: So I want to step out now. You can see she's now my friend.
3: I'm
2: see
3: concerned.
2: How that works? She's concerned about
3: me? I'm concerned as a friend.
2: Before, she didn't
3: true.
2: Care about
3: that
2: me. Now
3: exactly
2: she's genuinely
3: true.
2: concerned
3: That's so
2: for
3: true.
2: Me.
3: That's
2: I have
3: true.
2: Won over a friend. That's how you do it, guys.

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1: We're really happy you're here.
2: Maybe you've noticed this before, but sometimes I'll see something in the Bible. I'm like, whoa, I love this about Jesus. He asks a blind man.
1: Mm-hmm.
2: He says, what do you want me to do for you? Mm-hmm. That's quite a question from Jesus himself. And the blind man said, maybe obviously, he's like, Rabbi, I want to see. Bam. He sees, and he takes off following Jesus in the story. It's a very, very quick little story, but I love that question. Think about God asking you that question, and maybe that's a great reason to pray.
1: Mm-hmm.
2: What do you want me to do for you? That's your loving Heavenly Father, according to Jesus. And he tells us to ask, but answer that question.

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2: with Brandon Cherry.
3: It must be true. It's from a very sciencey sounding foundation. The Smell and Taste Treatment and Research Foundation says your snacks reveal your personality.
4: Okay.
3: Your favorite snacks.
4: I can see that.
3: So if it's pretzels, it means you're very lively and energetic.
4: What? Pretzels? Why?
3: Smell and Taste Treatment and Research Foundation.
4: As them.
3: Potato chips means you're an aggressive go-getter. It won't take no for an answer.
4: Oh, I have some data that's to the contrary of that.
3: My favorite, which is beef jerky.
4: Yeah.
3: Says, and this just nails it.
4: Okay.
3: As a beef jerky. Beef jerky means you are the life of the party. You're outgoing and gregarious.
4: Beef jerky?
3: Which just absolutely nails me.
4: You.
3: Can you feel the gregarity right now?
4: Every single
3: Can you sense the life of the partiness even
4: every
3: now
4: day.
3: As I speak?
4: Thank you, beef jerky.
3: It's not something I can just shut off. Beef jerky. You're right.
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7: We had the scariest, windiest day ever recently. My friend had a massive trampoline picked up, flipped, and landed two houses down. 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
1: Hey, it's Carly Ann Taylor. I wrote this in a season where anxiety felt super loud. One thing God keeps continuously reminding me of is that He meets us exactly where we are and not where we think we should be. When we let go of control and lay everything down at the feet of Jesus, His peace feels louder than our fear. The world constantly tells us to worry about everything, but when we call on the name of Jesus, He brings peace, direction, and security. Hey, my friend, He knows you and He sees you. He has good plans for you, because that's just who He is. So why should

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0: fantastic man, and I got to witness with him. He was a proclaimed Muslim. By the end of it, I asked him, I said, are you okay? You seem like you're in your emotions. And he said, I feel something. And I got to watch the Holy Spirit work in the seed planet that day. And I just pray he gets saved, and I pray he's listening to the same radio station I'm listening to.
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2: Choosing faith over fear. Easier said than done, right? A great reminder for you and for me coming up next inside of One Truth. 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I'm caught up.

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1: Each and every moment, we all have a choice. 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This is your one truth. And let's choose it right now. 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It's like I always tell our daughter, but sometimes I fight with believing it myself. I say, listen, you go with who you are because who you are is enough. 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Music.

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3: Have you heard about Dorothy Marie? To know Dorothy Marie, you first have to know Liz Mitchell. Liz Mitchell is a 32-year-old woman, and she was on her balcony playing with her dog, and unfortunately, she slipped and fell off, falling 16 feet. She actually landed so hard that doctors declared her paralyzed from the neck down, and the pain was so much that they had to put her into a medically induced coma. And 5 days later, she woke up, her boyfriend was there, and this guy has so much class. He didn't come right out and say, "Honey, I'm sorry." He said, "You know, one day we're going to get married and we're going to have a beautiful life. And it doesn't matter at all that you're in a wheelchair." And he stood by her side as she recovered. Doctors said she'd never be able to walk. But for the grace of God, on her wedding day, she did. She walked herself down the aisle. How about this update? Now Liz is expecting a child, and the couple plans to name their daughter Dorothy Marie. And in case you didn't know, the name Dorothy means gift of God. And that's what I call the best news ever.
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1: Hey, this is Micah Tyler. I want to be perfect. I look around at the people next to me. I look on social media and over again, I see this perfect picture of someone's life. And I think to myself, God, when other people are brave, all I see is fear in my life. And then I remember that it's God's perfect love that casts out that fear. I feel like every time that I make a turn, it is heading down another broken road when I remember that God has a perfect plan for my life. See, at the end of the day, when we throw up our hands and we confess the places that we fall short, that's when God's perfect love shows up and loves us perfectly.

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Thank you so much for choosing to spend your Monday afternoon with us here at Colorado's Star 101.5. I'm Chad, and this is Leanna Crawford with Still Waters. 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

Thank you so much for listening to Colorado's Star 101.5. Hey, it's Chad. 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
2: 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Just be aware that people are probably walking around looking at your veins and judging them.
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2: When possible, we all like to travel, right? And we're going to become friends with Sandra next. I want to ask her what's one thing that she always travels with. That and so many more questions as we get to know her next right here on Star. Don't miss it.

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2: Something about me? My parents used to, well, they tell me they had to strap me into my high chair with a belt because I was so active and I would just keep getting out of the high chair and running away when they were trying to feed me. We are doing Fast Friends this afternoon with Sandra. We'll find out what she was like as a child and so much more. But let me ask you to start with, Sandra, are you ready to become Fast Friends?
3: Sure.
2: All right, let's do this. All right, Sandra, question number one for you. When you get to travel, what's one thing that you always travel with?
3: Makeup.
2: Oh, really? Like,
3: and my Bible.
2: Yeah, that's
3: makeup
2: good.
3: Makeup and my Bible.
2: All the essentials. What is this, eyeliner? What are we talking about?
3: No, I'm like a contour, concealer. My husband got it for me once, almost 2 years ago, and now it's become like a routine.
2: All right. I understand congratulations are in order. You're a mom of a four-month-old. Is this a boy or a girl?
3: It's a boy. His name is Joshua.
2: That is awesome. What a blessing. Let me ask you this. How would you describe yourself as a kid, when you were a kid?
3: A runner.
2: Oh, really?
3: Yeah, I was definitely getting into stuff. So I was a runner.
2: The parents chasing you around. All right.
3: Yes.
2: One last question so you can get back to your son. Let me ask you this. What's your favorite karaoke song when you get to karaoke?
3: Probably definitely be Journey, Don't Stop Believing.
2: Oh, yeah. Can you give us a little bit of it?
3: Don't stop believing.
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9: 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These are not all the side effects of Creon. 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

If the two words exciting giveaways get your attention, well, here's how you get them. 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
1: Choosing faith over fear. Easier said than done, right? A great reminder for you and for me coming up next inside of One Truth. Don't miss it.

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1: Each and every moment, we all have a choice. We can choose calm over worry. We can choose faith over fear. This is your one truth. And let's choose it right now. Let's together say, hey, we're going to choose it right now. It's like I always tell our daughter, but sometimes I fight with believing it myself. I say, listen, you go with who you are because who you are is enough. So I'm going to point the fingers at both you and me this afternoon. We're enough and we have what it takes.
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0: 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Time now for a Seth Schlieder song. 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
3: Have you heard about Dorothy Marie? To know Dorothy Marie, you first have to know Liz Mitchell. Liz Mitchell is a 32-year-old woman, and she was on her balcony playing with her dog, and unfortunately, she slipped and fell off, falling 16 feet. She actually landed so hard that doctors declared her paralyzed from the neck down, and the pain was so much that they had to put her into a medically induced coma. And 5 days later, she woke up, her boyfriend was there, and this guy has so much class. He didn't come right out and say, "Honey, I'm sorry." He said, "You know, one day we're going to get married and we're going to have a beautiful life. And it doesn't matter at all that you're in a wheelchair." And he stood by her side as she recovered. Doctors said she'd never be able to walk. But for the grace of God, on her wedding day, she did. She walked herself down the aisle. How about this update? Now Liz is expecting a child, and the couple plans to name their daughter Dorothy Marie. And in case you didn't know, the name Dorothy means gift of God. And that's what I call the best news ever.
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